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0: And it's Barbara. You are up tonight, and it's going to be...
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0: Ah, Barbara. 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

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The run on one of the biggest toys of the 80s. You know the year you could win some cash with us. We'll explain coming up about 20 minutes on the throwback timeline.

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0: They like a queen. Yeah. They like to cuddle. Why am I talking about my parents cuddling? 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
1: so
0: do
1: you
0: know
1: say
0: that
1: dangling, but they're probably just straight out.
0: No, they are bent down and yeah, they're just straight out.

0: 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I'm Tony the Reno. Three clues about a year back in the day, maybe $100 if you guessed that year, and a run on one of the biggest toys of the 80s, right around the holidays.
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1: How well do you know your throwback history? 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
0: 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Can't find them anywhere. Trying to search it. Oh, you're going crazy trying to get one under the tree for the kiddos. Hopefully it worked for you, right? Nerds Candy makes its big debut in some of those Christmas stockings this time of the year as well. Oh, and Africa, number one for Toto. What year did it all happen? Was it 1982, 1983, or 1984? Text your guest to enter and win right now, 877-909-1989.
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0: 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And Jason, are we playing this one for you because you love you some Vanilla Ice or you love the original?
1: I like Queen and David Bowie the first time, let's be real.
0: Oh, you look at you. You are a connoisseur of the throwbacks. Nice job.
1: Huh?
0: We love that around here. Under Pressure is on.

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0: 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So,
1: oh, I could see that.
0: This is why people say that people are confessing things during late night.
1: Oh, yeah. Think about like when you were a kid and you had those late night sleepovers and you'd be like, hey, I have something to tell you. I have a crush on Danielle. What?

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I'm Tony the Reno. Don't be surprised if your kids look back at the summer of 2026, and rather than being like, oh, it's a Benson Boone song, or it's a Miley Cyrus song, they think of this song as the song of their summer, thanks to the biopic and everything.

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0: 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Shannon's got the right idea for her birthday. It's not just cake and the 40-something candles she's got on there. It's red, red wine. The song she's looking for. And a big old glass. 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

0: It's 1 year of hits for one solid hour. Throwback Nation's Late Night Class Reunion. Go! And if these sound familiar...
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3: Time to go back to school. At least for the music. 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

80s and more, Kingston's 102.7 WOW FM. Welcome to another edition of our late night class reunion, class of 91. It is you tonight, our two hit wonders. Got two princes in this room. Let's turn up with the Spin Doctors. 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
0: It's all you class of 1991 and brought to you by Eglin's Best. Better taste, better nutrition, better eggs. First dates. A little anticipation, maybe some nerves, maybe some excitement. But I'll tell you what, if you were going on a first date back in the day, 1991, there's a good chance you were also having a first date with Mr. Lenny Kravitz. Speaking, that is. Let's get to his first. As you are going on one of those first dates, rev up the car, pop a mint, and we'll get into it. More of the best of 1991 continues next.
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Kravitz and the first big song from him. You know what? I'd say our dates with Lenny got better and better and better as time went on throughout the 90s. Gotta love it for the class of 91.

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And the song that was almost the theme song for Friends. Couldn't agree on the rights. It didn't work out that way, but class of 1991, it is still authentically yours. The late night class reunion with shiny, happy people.

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0: 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It's the morning show you love, just on a Saturday.
1: It's the weekend. Turn it up.
2: Turn it up.
3: It's Joey and Lauren. And you gotta stop using my favorite emoji. I'll never do it. I don't care. I don't care about what the kids are doing. I don't care if I'm not supposed to do it anymore. But the laugh cry emoji, Lauren is saying, is done. And now there's a new emoji to use when something is funny.
1: Yes, the laugh cry emoji. Get rid of it. It's out. Kids are now saying the laughing emoji is no longer for laughing. They use a different emoji, which, let me just say, I am grateful that kids are using some emojis, because for a while it was cringe to use an emoji.
3: Yeah, for a while it was like, no, unk, you better not use an emoji. That's so cringe.
1: So now emojis to be used in laughing situations.
3: Okay, so when you think something's funny, I normally do that. With the two tears.
1: I've seen the laughing with the tears. I've seen the sideways laughing with the tears. I've seen the full streams of tears, which could be used as I'm sad or I'm laughing like crazy.
3: Yeah.
1: And then I've also seen the skeleton emoji, like I'm dead.
3: So funny, I'll be honest. I started using the skeleton emoji every once in a while because I do feel like it's kind of hip. And I'm like, oh, man, I'm dead. That's so funny.
1: No, get rid of those. Now, in place of that, for laughter to show on a text, to show laughter, you use the dolphin emoji. Because the dolphin emoji, dolphins have that, they have that kind of like,
3: no way.
1: That sound.
3: No.
1: Hilarious, they're using dolphin emojis.
3: Because you'll read it and you'll be like, oh, that's great.
1: It's more of like if you have an inside joke, or like chaotic laughter, like over the top, something's like super, super funny. You're going to put a bunch of dolphin emojis on there because it's supposed to mimic the laughter that sounds like a dolphin. So if you said something hilarious, say something funny.
3: Funny. Well, hold on. Okay. By the way, that's a hard thing to do. I try to be funny, but it's like just to do it on command. It's a little rough.
1: You get paid to be funny.
3: All right. So let me hear your dolphin one more time.
1: Okay.
3: That's good.
1: That's dolphin. Good.
3: I don't know if I've ever heard a dolphin in real life.
1: Hang on. Like, let me give it more.
3: That was a dolphin.
1: Was that a dolphin?
3: I was like freaking SeaWorld just moments ago. All right. Let me try my dolphin here.
1: Okay. Please do. Oh, that's good.
3: That's a dolphin.
1: That was good.
3: What other sea creatures can you do? Can you do a seal? Or a sea lion?
1: Wait, is that a sea lion?
3: Yeah. Sea lions clap, yeah.
1: No, sea lions do?
3: Yeah, I think so. Seals are big, and seals have the tusks.
1: No, sea lion, that's a walrus!
3: Then what's that like when you go to like a pier and they're all sitting on a log?
1: A sea lion.
3: Yeah, they go, Yeah, for sure. I think so.
1: Oh, this is the dumbest show ever.
3: If you want to laugh at something stupid, do you do or
1: maybe?
3: Like, what other animals should we use? Because there's other, like, what about like a monkey? Like, ha!
1: So my thought process on all this with the dolphin emoji is, who's the person that's actually putting dolphin emojis out there in use of a dolphin? People think you're laughing at them.
3: That's a great point. Like, you better not have serious news about a dolphin. Like, hey, you remember our pet dolphin, Dolphy?
1: No.
3: Dolphy died.
1: No, what about Grandma died? But Grandma loved dolphins. I just want to let you know, Grandma's no longer with us. Dolphin, dolphin, dolphin.
3: And then the 12-year-old in the group chat goes, wow, my family's insensitive. They're laughing at Grandma.
1: Or if you go, Grandma died, and you put the skeleton emoji because you're like, she's dead. And people are like, wow, you think it's so funny? You're dead.
3: Yeah, Gen Z's just like, everyone's laughing at my grandma who loved dolphins, but they're just laughing at it.
1: Maybe should just be done using emojis.
3: It's Joey and Lauren.
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2: It's Joey and Lauren. Thanks for hanging out with us today. Let's play a little 5 second rule. We got Nicole with us today. Nicole, what's going on? How are you?
3: I'm doing great. I actually just got to work. I'm having a good morning.
2: Okay, awesome. Sounds good.
4: Positivity.
2: Do we have any coworkers listening in, or you're just going to win and you're just going to rub it in their face later? Is that what's going on?
3: That's exactly what's going to happen. I'm the only one here today.
2: Oh, I love it. Okay.
4: Perfect.
2: All right. So, Lauren, you want to explain the rules really quick?
4: Yes. So, we are going to give you a category, and we will give you 5 seconds to name three things that fall within the category. And we all go up against each other. So, this is where you get to choose who starts first.
3: Joey.
2: All right.
4: Let's go Joey, and then I'll be last.
2: Okay. All right. So Joey, Nicole, Lauren. All right. Here we go. I'm ready.
4: All righty, Joey. Name three Muppets.
2: Gonzo, Rizzo, and the bear, Pookie Bear. Pookie Bear. Fuzzy.
4: Oh,
2: Fuzzy
4: my gosh.
2: Wuzzy.
4: Kermit. Miss Piggy.
2: That's crazy. I didn't say either of them. Gonzo.
4: Gonzo's one. Almost thought Big Bird. I'm like, wait, that's the wrong one.
2: People compare me to Rizzo, the rat. So I have been called Rizzo the rat multiple times in my life.
4: What?
2: It's not a compliment, but that's okay.
4: Multiple times?
2: Yes, I have had multiple people not related look at me and be like, you know Rizzo from the Muppets?
5: Little Rizzo.
2: Yeah. I'm a rat. What can I say?
4: That's horrible. All right,
2: let's go to Nicole.
4: Okay. Nicole, name three styles of shoes.
3: Nike, Vans, and
2: Oh, man.
4: Well, you went brands. That's one up. I was thinking styles would work heels or sneakers or flats.
2: You know, it's funny. You brought up Nike and Vans. Those are kind of the only two brands I have. I have Vans and I have Nikes.
3: Oh, my God. What is the other word?
4: Adidas. Pumas. Skechers.
2: Reebok.
4: Yeah, there you go.
3: Oh, right, my God. I don't wear any of those.
2: Love it. Lauren, name three snakes.
4: A python, a rattlesnake, and a garter snake.
2: I'll give you that. Yeah.
4: Oh, wow.
2: I used to call them gardener snakes, but I realized they're called garter snakes because they can fit around your garter. I think that's why they call them.
4: Garter? Like your leg?
2: Aren't they called garter snakes?
3: I thought they were gardener snakes.
4: Like,
2: all right, look it up.
3: Yeah.
2: Time to hit up the Google machine.
4: Hold the game.
2: I thought they were called garter snakes because they're small and they can wrap around like
4: They're garter. G-A-R-T-E-R.
2: Is that like a garter? Does it say why?
4: It doesn't say why, but it's spelled like that.
2: All right. If y'all both thought it was gardener snakes, we'll just keep rolling with that. Back to me.
4: All righty, Joey, name three things you keep on the kitchen counter.
2: Knives, a cheese grater, and an air fryer.
4: I don't keep any of those on the counter. Not one.
3: Cheese grater?
4: Yeah. Nicole, do you keep any of those on the counter?
3: No, not usually.
2: Hold on a second.
3: Maybe an air fryer, but definitely not a cheese grater.
2: You never know when you need a cheese grater. You guys don't.
4: Our knives are hanging up high, so not on the counter. I know some people do.
3: Especially with kids. Yeah, you have to have them locked up.
4: It's true. Some people have the block on the counter, I guess.
2: Give me knives. We can argue about cheese grater. You're probably right.
4: Air fryer we put away.
2: Well, you know what? I'm going to go put our cheese grater on our counter. Just in case.
4: I'm going to hate that.
2: All right, Nicole.
4: All right, Nicole, name three foods that come in a can.
3: Spam, green beans, and corn.
2: There it is. Got those. No problem.
4: I also have
2: spam right on my counter at all times. Okay.
4: There you go.
2: So let's go to Lauren. Lauren, name three family pets.
4: What do you mean? Like dog, cat, rabbit. Dog, cat, rabbit, lizard, fish.
2: All right, fine.
4: I don't know if you meant like personal, like the names of my family.
2: No,
4: pets.
2: The rabbit I'll give you. We had a rabbit for a little bit. So Lauren
4: and
2: is okay. Lauren is 2 for 2. Nicole has 1. I'm 0 for. So we go back to me. Let's see if I can go 0 for 3.
4: Joey, name 3 things people should do more often.
2: Exercise, hug people, and eat good food.
4: What are you saying about us? What are you saying about me and Nicole?
2: I think we need
4: to exercise more?
2: No. I think people should put cheese graters on the counter more often. That's what I think. I'm giving myself the point.
4: Okay,
2: Nicole, here we go. You need this one to tie Lauren at least.
4: Nicole, name 3 items you would find under the kitchen sink.
3: Clorox wipes, toilet bowl cleaner, and dishwasher pods.
2: And cheese graters.
4: Toilet bowl cleaners, I'll give it to you. But under the kitchen sink, I'm just saying.
2: Toilet bowl, yeah. Nicole has a toilet kitchen. Has a toilet in her kitchen, don't you?
3: I keep it under my sink because I have my kids, and that's the easiest way for me to put a lock on it so that they can't get in there.
4: All right.
3: See? Everyone can climb.
2: Nicole's just being a good mom. All right, Lauren, you need this to win. Name three comedians.
4: Jim Gaffigan, Nate Bargatze, and
2: oh my gosh, Kevin Hart? Anybody? Wow.
3: I think Lauren should get that because I didn't know a single one of those. I'm not good with comedians.
4: Oh my gosh, Nate Bargatze. I went the two clean, clean comedians.
2: The two boring ones. All right, so Nicole, we're going to hook you up, all right?
3: Cool. Thank you so much, you guys.
2: Absolutely. It's Joey and Lauren.
0: Joey and Lauren on the weekend, only on 102.7. Wow. FM.

0: awkward moment saying the wrong thing to the wrong person. Right? Where you're going in, you got a strong opinion, you're sharing that opinion, then you're like, wait a second. Let me connect the dots. Oh, this is a bad idea. Yeah. And it all has to do with a coworker and a company potluck. We do company potlucks at our office a few times a year. Always a fun time. I always love the people that just bring in stuff from a restaurant.
1: I prefer that sometimes. Yeah. You know what I mean? Yeah. Then I know it's going to taste really good.
0: We have a coworker that always brings Panda Express. No matter what the theme is, it doesn't matter. She's bringing Panda Express. So Lindsay is with us here on That Awkward Moment. Hello, Lindsay. Welcome to the show. How are you?
2: Hi, good. How are you?
0: We're doing wonderful. So you went in with a very strong opinion to a coworker.
2: It was not intentional. Okay. It was definitely very awkward.
0: Yeah, so let's hear it. So what did you say to this person at the potluck?
2: So, you know, the potluck was just like expected to be incredible. I work for a rather large company, and you know, we were just celebrating our personal goals, so everybody brought a dish, and I was browsing the dishes, and you know, this casserole caught my eye, and it just looked amazing. It had, you know, cheesy goodness, and I got a portion, and I'm just like, you know, standing around, and I took a bite, and I was like, okay, first off, I'm not like snooty patootie. I am a foodie. I did not mean to rhyme, but potatoes were undercooked, and like the cheese, it just had a funky flavor to the cheese. So I'm like, I take a bite, you know, and then I'm like mingling around and socializing, and I walk up to this small group and that's eating too, and I try to make conversation over, you know, what's going on. And what was going on for me was, like, I took another bite and it tasted a little funky. So I'm like, you know, trying to socialize. I leaned over to one of my coworkers. And you know, I don't know all of them well. So I just leaned over and I was like, hey, I was like, I see that you have the casserole. Does yours taste, this taste good? And they're like, yeah, it tastes good. And I was like, And I asked someone else, I was like, does yours taste weird too? And I'm in this like little group. And they're like, no. I was like, something just, I just kept.
0: You're going in on it. You're like, this is not good.
2: Mm-hmm. I just couldn't. I like, now that I look back and see myself, I just like, I was going after it, you know, just like trying to figure out who tasted the funk too. And then all of a sudden, of course, the one person standing on the other side of me that I didn't ask about the potato casserole, they were like, well, I made it.

0: like the pollen is so crazy.
1: Oh, my taste buds are off.
0: Is anybody else's taste buds affected
2: by? Oh, my gosh. Yeah, that's bad. Again, that is Pollock 101. Everything tastes good, or you know what? You can't eat. You got to be careful with just saying, like, hey, who made this? Oh, okay, thanks. Like, you can't even say that. You have to compliment it after that.
1: I mean,
2: that.
1: There have been times where maybe I say to Joey, because I know 100% that Joey didn't make whatever it is, and I'll be like, or I'll give Joey a look like, don't get that. That's gross. Don't get that.
2: I have had that where I pick up a spoon and Lauren's like, are you sure you want that? I'm like, oh, I don't now all
1: but
2: of a sudden.
1: But yeah, you don't like, if you don't know for sure, don't say anything.
2: Yeah. Oh my gosh. Well, Lindsay.
0: I'm glad I learned the hard way.
2: Yeah. Yeah. You'll never make that mistake again in your life. So thanks so much for the call.
0: You are so welcome.
2: Absolutely. So that's Lindsay on that awkward moment. Do you have any awkward potluck moments? It's a weird deal, man. You are accepting, and while we think we know all of our coworkers, it's still, you don't know what their kitchens are like. You're accepting stranger food.
1: Well, how long has it been sitting out?
2: It's lukewarm. Yeah. All of it's lukewarm. You know, it's a lot of casseroles. Do you have any awkward moments where maybe you throw out an insult to the person that made it? That's a bad moment. You can text us 68719. It's Joey and Lauren.

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2: It's Joey and Lauren. I'm trying to repent. All right, I'm trying to change. I'm trying to turn a new leaf. I've been critical of Disney adults, and I just want to say I'm sorry. And I'm going to recap some of the upcoming massive Disney movies, and we're going to play a game called Like It, Love It, Hate It.
3: Okay.
2: So, Disney adults, be ready. I know you're going to say love it to all these things.
3: No, because I've seen some of the list.
2: Yeah, have you seen some of these new releases?
3: I haven't seen all of them. It was a lot.
2: There's a lot of stuff.
3: A lot of bombshells.
2: And I'll be honest, there's movies that I forgot still existed, and I didn't even realize they were going to come out with a third one. So, I guess Disney does their big, like, convention where they reveal all these things, and people cry and film themselves crying in a movie theater saying, oh my gosh, I can't believe this is happening. But I'm going to put Lauren to the test. We're going to play Like It, Love It, Hate It with some of these things, okay?
3: Okay.
2: So.
3: I'm here for it.
2: New Disney movies and shows coming out. Tell me if you like it, you love it, or you hate it. Frozen 3. There will be a Frozen 3.
3: I hate it.
2: I hate it as well,
3: No commentary
2: actually.
3: Needed.
2: I think I hate it as well.
3: I never saw Frozen 2. I just find, maybe it's because I'm a boy mom and our kids don't really care about Frozen, but I just feel like it's run its course. Do we need a third one? I don't know. Maybe I'm bah humbug, but no thanks.
2: Okay, so you're going to hate it on that one?
3: Hate it.
2: Again, like don't it, love care. It, hate it. Incredibles 3.
3: I hate it.
2: Oh, really?
3: I hate it. I told him this surprised you. Stop
2: hate
3: making
2: it?
3: Movies years and but years and years and years later.
2: So my only advice is this. I wouldn't make it like everyone's old now. I would actually just make another one and they're all the same ages. Like, I don't think it's fun if, like,
3: okay.
2: Jack's, like, 27 and in college.
3: It's kind of like Toy Story. I mean, toys don't age. But,
2: yeah, but it's not
3: but
2: like,
3: they
2: yeah.
3: have new owners and stuff.
2: I know, but
3: their kids get big.
2: I'm going to put like it for Incredibles 3. Definitely not hate it.
3: I've never seen the second one.
2: Okay, here we go. Coco 2.
3: Okay, so I'm really struggling with this one. I love Coco. It's my favorite, I think, of all time. It is one of, it's the best. It's the best Disney movie, Pixar, whatever. I love it. I am so scared it's going to suck because the first one is so good. But taking away my fears, taking away my worries and anxieties, I'm going to say I love it because I have high hopes that it will be good. But Miguel's going to be older now.
2: So like, this is what it is. Miguel is now a teenager and returns to the land of the dead. Benjamin Bratt is also returning as Ernesto de la Cruz.
3: Oh, for to seek revenge.
2: Yeah, probably. I hate it. Because the ending of Coco is
3: so
2: the best.
3: Good.
2: The ending of the Coco movie is the best ending to any Disney movie of all time.
3: So good.
2: When they're playing, when he's playing the guitar and all the family spirits are there, I cry
3: every
2: time.
3: You know what else is a great ending? One of the greatest of all time in a Disney movie? The movie Onward. That ending.
2: That ending is very good.
3: When the brothers. Oh.
2: When
3: okay,
2: he goes,
3: so I'm
2: going to
3: say love it. I'm going to say love it.
2: All right, Zootopia 3. Like it, love it, hate it.
3: Hate it.
2: I think I hate it too.
3: Wait, I just saw the second one.
2: Zootopia 2 is awesome. Don't need a third one.
3: Okay.
2: Don't need a third one.
3: We're on the same.
2: Lilo and Stitch 2. I'm going to go with like it, I guess, because I don't think I've seen the first one.
3: I hate it, but I don't know why. I hate it.
2: Live action Tangled. Hate it. For me, I hate it.
3: There's a lot of hype for this movie.
2: There's a lot of
3: a
2: hype
3: lot
2: for the movie.
3: A lot of hype. I'm going to say I love it because I'm curious to see what it's going to be like.
2: Okay. Here we go. This is going to be a hot topic.
3: Can I change an answer I gave?
2: Yes, yeah, sure. There's no official score, but
3: I changed my mind. I think Zootopia 3 I'm going to like.
2: Okay.
3: Okay.
2: The Bluey movie. It's
3: love
2: happening,
3: it!
2: The Bluey movie.
3: Love it!
2: No,
3: love it!
2: Hate it.
3: I want it! I
2: hate
3: want it!
2: It.
3: I'm going to love
2: why.
3: It!
2: Here's why. Here's why I hate it. And I know, and we've watched Bluey just like everybody else on planet Earth. The animation is like Minions animation. It's not the regular animation like the cartoon, and I hate that. I like the animation for the cartoon,
3: yeah,
2: not
3: but the animation change makes it feel more special. It's
2: no,
3: a movie.
2: No, I'm telling you right now, I think Bluey movie's a bad idea. Bluey is the 7-minute episodes, and they're great in 7-minute chunks. I don't even like the long Bluey episode. It's too long. So I hate it. Ice Age Boiling Point.
3: Hate it. What the heck are we doing, you guys? Ice Age is cute. It's funny, I'm fatigued.
2: Avengers Doomsday. Robert Downey Jr. will be Dr. Doom. So Robert Downey Jr. is a different Marvel character. He's not Iron Man. He's Dr. Doom.
3: I don't like that.
2: Yeah. I don't like that either. I'm going to go hate it on there. I'm going to give this a like it. X-Men. I'll give it another shot. I think X-Men, they're doing a brand new X-Men.
3: But how many times have we gotten brand new X-Men? Haven't we gotten...
2: Okay, this will change your mind. Adam Driver is going to be in it. Adam Driver.
3: Who's he playing?
2: They won't say yet, but they say he will have a very heavy role.
3: I do like Adam Driver.
2: I'm going to say like it.
3: All right.
2: All right. This is going to shock you. Actually, no, I can't do that. Star Wars Starfighter with Ryan Gosling as the lead.
3: I'm going to love it.
2: Yeah, I knew you were going to love it. I'm going to hate it. I just, Ryan Gosling does not scream Star Wars to me.
3: He's just such a good actor. I'm going to love it.
2: So there you go. Do we like anything? I mean, did you love anything? You loved Bluey. I think
3: so
2: that was about
3: it. Realizing right now in this exact moment that I could have used like it. I didn't know it was an option. I only went love it or hate
2: it. Yeah, no, like it wasn't, like it was like, yeah, we'll take the kids, but it's like you're not, you know. I want to change my answer. Incredibles 3, I think I love it. Because I'm that lady with the glasses. Oh, no, the Incredibles. Like, she's awesome. And it's Joey and Lauren.

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2: It's Joey and Lauren. It is time to play karaoke. You sing in the car with us. We've got Jessica playing against me today. Jessica, we're about to all hear your amazing singing voice. How excited are you?
3: I don't know about that.
2: It's going to be
4: debut.
2: Wonderful.
4: It's going to be great.
2: It's going to be wonderful. So let's explain how karaoke works. Lauren has picked out the songs today.
4: Yes, and so you're going up against Joey. So I'm going to play a small clip of a song, and then you're going to hear that, and then as soon as it ends, you need to pick up where the clip left off and start singing the lyrics. Okay, and then Joey is the same. I give you each two songs, best whoever does the best wins.
2: I think that's how the scoring works.
4: You know what I mean?
2: Yeah.
4: Sound good?
3: Yeah.
4: Okay, Jessica, who do you want to go first? You or Joey?
3: I'll have him go first.
2: Okay. All right, Jessica, put the pressure on me. That's fine. I can handle it.
4: All right, Joey, your first song is "Numb Little Bug" by M. Behold.

0: Like you're in a room that nobody cares, like you have a lot of body hair. I am nothing.
1: You're close.
2: I had a room.
1: You had body and room.
2: Okay, so I had body and room.
1: Yes, but sorry, no, it's not about body hair.
2: Well, it should be.
1: That's next.
2: All right, Jessica,
1: all right.
2: Here we go.
1: Jessica, your first song is Ghost by Justin Bieber. Since the love that you left is all that I get, I want you to know
3: that if I can't be close to you, I'll settle for the ghost
1: of you. Yes!
2: Yes! Yes.
1: Joey's just gonna keep going and going and going.
4: I love that song.
1: Beautiful performance, Jessica.
2: Okay, so Jessica, here you were. You have the 1-0 lead going into round two.
1: That's big. Okay, Joey.
3: Wait.
1: It's So Good by Halsey.
2: You jerk. I don't.
1: You missed the chorus.
0: I
1: know it's.
0: I know it's better when you're together. I
1: no.
0: have no clue.
1: Nope, not even close.
0: I know it's bad, but it could.
1: Wait, we could be so.
2: You don't
1: good.
2: Even know. You don't even know.
1: We could or it could. I don't care.
2: So Jessica is guaranteed a win no matter what, but let's see if you can go
1: perfect,
2: Jessica.
1: Right. You got this, Jessica.
2: So
1: it is.
2: Up.
1: Firework by Katy Perry.
2: Oh, she gets Firework?
3: Oh, yes, she does.
1: Oh, she goes, oh, sweet.
2: You get Firework?
3: Come and let your fire burn. I think,
1: yes! I think so.
3: Let me go.
1: Tell them what your word.
2: It doesn't matter. You still won.
1: Hang on a second. Jessica got the other verse.
2: You got the
1: other. So you
2: other,
1: get a
2: yeah,
1: half
2: yeah,
1: a point.
2: Yeah. You get it. Yeah. Let's give you a half a point. Jessica, you still get the victory because Lauren was rude and you might as well pick something from the 1930s. Here's the good news, Jessica. We're going to hook you up, all right?
3: Oh, awesome. Thank you.
2: Absolutely. It's Joey and Lauren.

0: up or breakup. So Jessica went out with Max. She's like, I'll be honest, this doesn't happen to me.
1: Yeah, I don't normally get ghosted. I normally get communicated with.
0: And she was complimentary of Max. She was like, he's got swagger to him, you know?
1: She said something about him draws her in. She really likes him. They went for dinner and a walk.
0: Yeah.
1: And nothing. So, nothing at all.
0: We've got Max's number. Let's talk to Mac.
2: Hello?
0: Hello, is this Mac?
2: Who's this?
0: Mac, this is Joey and Lauren in the morning radio show.
2: Okay.
0: How are you? Okay, hey.
1: Hey, Mac. What's going on?
2: Not too much. What's going on with you guys?
0: Well, that's probably a bigger question. So, on our radio show, we try to help people out with their dating life, and we are under the understanding that you and Jessica went out on a date, and now you don't text her anymore. And so we're trying to figure
2: out.
0: Yeah, Jessica, mm-hmm. The girl you went out with. So what happened?
1: She likes you, and she says you have not been talking to her since the date.
2: I mean, honestly, I find her pretty rude. Like,
0: okay. Mm-hmm.
2: Yeah.
1: What happened?
2: Well, the thing that really set me off was, like, here we are, date one, and she asked me to get my tattoo removed.
0: She asked you to get a tattoo removed?
2: Yeah.
1: Can you, walk us through how that came up? Like, what did she say? Why?
2: I mean, I've got like this tattoo on my ankle. It's tattoo, it's got my mom's name on it. It's a little heart. She saw it, just said, you know, that it's ugly.
1: She said it's ugly. She looked at it and goes,
0: and it's your mom's name?
1: That's an ugly tattoo?
2: Yeah. Said it was ugly, said it looked dated, that I should get it removed.
1: I'm laughing because I'm like in disbelief. That's crazy. So
0: imagine telling someone they're people that have tattoos. I know most people I know with tats have a regret or two. Almost everybody I know is like, yeah, this is college or this was whatever, like a spring break. I've heard that, but I've never had someone offer that advice. Like, hey, that tattoo's kind of ugly. Do you regret that one? Like, that's it's up for the tattooed individual to offer up that I regret this tattoo and I want to get it removed. Not the person looking at it.
1: How did you react, Mac? Like, when she says that's ugly, you should get it removed. Like, what did you say?
2: Honestly, I didn't really know how to react in the moment. I was just like, this is a tattoo of my mom's name. Like, what? Like, what?
0: I feel like I would have said, you're ugly. Gosh. Okay. So we did not know that information. Jessica did not bring that up. Maybe she really thinks it's not that big of a deal. Mac, Jessica is actually with us.
1: Yeah.
0: Bring you on, Jessica. Go ahead. Say your piece.
3: Yeah. I'm kind of a blunt person, I guess. And I mean, I'm just being honest. And personally, if I had a bad tattoo, I would want someone to tell me.
0: Oh my gosh. Mm-hmm.
2: Yeah, what if that person doesn't think it's a bad tattoo?
3: Well, I mean, it's their business, I guess, but, you know, the whole world's seen it.
0: Jessica, Jessica, I'm sorry. This is his mom's name. This is not like some stupid quote or a picture.
1: It doesn't matter. If he had a Superman logo tattooed on his ankle and you just call it ugly, you should get it removed. That feels invasive, like on the first date, no?
0: It feels very invasive, but especially, if it was something crazy, you could be like, oh, that's a choice. But not a mom's name.
3: Well, I mean, I would hope that he would want to, like, do justice to his mom and have, like, a beautiful tattoo of her name instead of something that just looks trashy.
0: I can't believe this is happening right now. Mac?
2: I mean, what is there to say? Like, this is, like, no.
0: Yeah,
2: like,
1: this is why I didn't reach out.
0: All right, Jessica.
1: Whoa. I want to see the tattoo now.
0: I have a unicorn on my back, but I'm not going to show Jessica because she's a little judgy. It's Joey and Lauren.
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1: This is the Retro Pop Reunion with Joe Cortez.
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3: Hey, we all share the same buzz, the same feeling this time of the year. Back to school, back to back on this week's Retro Pop Reunion. This is Joe Cortez with back to back themes. We got a bunch of music artists actually that wanted to become teachers and were teachers over the next 4 hours. If we're going back to school, we got to start in the Breakfast Club and we got to tap into your vibe in the season.
4: There's something about this time of year that takes me right back to those school days.
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6: It's crazy how the end of summer still brings

Back-to-back, back-to-school themes. Two for the dance, Whitney Houston to Billy Idol on Retro Pop Reunion. Speaking of school, Billy Idol's teacher actually gave him his name. As you can imagine, he was a hellraiser in school. Not really focused. So Billy Idol's teacher wrote on the comments in the report card, William is very idle.

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6: 10 years ago, the Tragically Hip played their final show in their hometown of Kingston, Ontario, the city where the band formed 30 years earlier. So what was it about Kingston? Was there something in the water of the Limestone City? Here's Hugh Dillon of the Headstones.
7: And really, in Kingston, what happened was, to most of us, you love hockey. Doug Gilmore used to live on that street. At a certain point, you realize that you're not going to be in the NHL and your focus shifts. And a lot of people, it was music. And once that fanaticism you had for hockey shifts into another passion, you go deep. This is not a bunch of guys who, you know, just kind of had a passing interest in music.
8: Bassist Gord Sinclair. We set up in a buddy of ours' basement to rehearse because we were, by that point, our parents were like kind of sick of hosting the band because they knew what the hours were and the noise level was. So we set up in our buddy Gary's basement and wrote Twist My Arm and kind of like maybe the advent of the Red Hot Chili Peppers days and thought, hey, we can be a funk band too. It sounds less profound when you're right in the middle of it. But it was all five young guys who were traveling around and reacting to different things and trying to have as much fun as we possibly could.
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15: 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I'm funny how? I mean, funny like I'm a clown. I amuse you.
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1: I would like to request our house for my sister. I just miss her a little bit.
2: Very nice. Have you guys always been close?
1: We actually didn't like it along very well. However, as we got older, once you hit 30.
2: 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Forget it. Come on over. 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

With our back-to-school theme on this week's Retro Pop Reunion, artists that were teachers at one time, probably the most famous was Sting. Now, there was a girl in his class that had a crush on him. She would move her desk closer to the teacher, which inspired Sting to write the song, "Don't Stand So Close to Me."

0: Weekend scrolling, Retro Pop Reunion on Instagram with Joe Cortez. Take our quiz. You know your stuff. Like who sings the Sunday night football theme for the NFL? Originally, before Carrie Underwood, she's on the sidelines. And after Michael Jackson next, find out who she is and why she can't play.
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0: 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Music news on Retro Pop Reunion. She's canceled the rest of her tour. She underwent surgery for a cracked vertebrae.
1: Oh, that's got to hurt.
0: Joan Jett says if you want a refund, contact your place of purchase. 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Feel better soon, Joan Jett. I hate myself for loving you.

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1: 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I'm walking on sunshine. 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And does it feel good?

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We love Fridays, but when it comes to Mondays, not so much. Back-to-back next theme on this week's Retro Pop Reunion. Days of the week from The Cure to The Bangles. And out of the 5 days of the week, if you think you're doing a lot of time with your kids' lunch for school, you are. Averaging about 2 hours every week packing school lunches. Hey, when's the last time you had peanut butter and jelly? It's so good.

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7: 10 years ago, the Tragically Hip played their final show in their hometown of Kingston, Ontario. If you got your history lessons from hip songs, you weren't alone. Many Canadians didn't know much about Bill Barilko, but they can tell you that the last goal he ever scored won the Leafs the Cup, and he disappeared that summer.
8: Bill Barilko disappeared that summer.
7: Hip guitarist Rob Baker.
9: We've always thought and discussed as a band that Canada isn't very good at tending our mythology. The United States seems to be very good at this. They blow their mythology up larger than life, and Canadians traditionally have not been very good about telling our own story. So I thought this was, you know, kind of a parallel in a way to the Amelia Earhart story, but it brings a little hockey in there, which sweetens it for the Canadian audience. I thought it was grand, and I thought it was grand the way it happened, that we were just playing this caveman riff over and over, and Gord Downie whipped out the hockey card and started singing. And when he hit the chorus, 50 mission cap, which on some level has nothing to do with Bill Barilko, but we all knew exactly what he was singing about. We'd been on that trip to the Smithsonian in Washington, seeing the 50 mission cap and the whole concept, and no one wants to be a rookie or look like a rookie.
7: 10 years after their final concert, we celebrate the Tragically Hip.
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0: We're back to school. We're going with back-to-back themes on this week's Retro Pop Reunion. 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
1: O Sherry.
0: That's a good one. 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
0: Shelly's pretty close to Sherry.
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0: doing your weekend with the biggest hits of the video music era. This is Joe Cortez. It is Retro Pop Reunion. I love it when somebody comes along with a really good song.
1: Level 42, Something About You.
0: And some good advice on life.
1: I don't think I'm going to empty out my 401k tonight, so yeah, I'm thinking they're going to be wrong yet again.

0: The sign says, school's open, drive carefully. I know that may be an old school bumper sticker sign, but with all the driving distractions today, probably more important than ever. On this weekend's Retro Pop Reunion, we're in the back to school vibe. Sting was an English teacher, Brian May was a physics teacher. And the next music star in our playlist next taught music in elementary school in Mississippi when she first got out of college. And then she took up the Tuesday Night Music Club.
1: It's not about getting rich or getting girls or being a rock star. 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

0: All About Back to School is our theme on this week's Retro Pop Reunion. Former elementary school teacher for music, Cheryl Crow. She was at University of Michigan her freshman year, while others were pledging for fraternities.
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2: 10 years ago, the Tragically Hip played their final show in their hometown of Kingston, Ontario. We often say things like, the whole country was on hold for the Hip's last concert, but that almost undersells it, as viewers from around the globe watched. Here's Hockey Night in Canada host Ron McLean, who was in Rio de Janeiro for the Olympics when the Hip took their final bow.
3: I was on Copacabana Beach, so it was so surreal. It was kind of a nerve-wracking deal, and it was late into the night, too, or something in the morning when I finished up down there, and just before Scott threw it to me, I'm looking down at a beach, and I'm looking at all the lights along a walkway, and, you know, I kind of thought of that, the line about the CBC News, late-breaking story on the CBC.
4: Late-breaking story on the CBC.
3: That's how I felt. I felt like I was part of one of those late-breaking stories on the CBC, and it was so heartening that, you know, Gord did everything right to the end perfectly. He made sure that the fans were taken care of, that the band was taken care of, and then that his family was taken care of, and then he said goodbye.
2: 10 years after their final concert, we celebrate the Tragically Hip.
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7: And I knocked on the booth of the DJ. 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
1: Our word for the weekend on Retro Pop Reunion here with Joe Cortez is flummer. F-L-U-M-M-E-R. What is that? 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We're stealing as much summer sun as we can get as it slips away.

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6: When you hear a song, it throws you back to a time, a moment, a place. With our back to school theme, let's do a time slide of songs that were big going back to school in the video music era. Back to School 83 starts the time slide. Michael Jackson's Human Nature.

0: The Time Slide is getting back on the bus on this week's Retro Pop Reunion. Fistful of songs on the playlist, going back to school. Back to school, Donna Lewis, I Love You, Always Forever, 96. John Waite, Back to School, Class of 84, will tell you that the biggest songs come quick and easy.
1: It took 20 minutes to write Missing You. Meanwhile, back at home, there's like, you know, a library of lyrics. It just came out of nowhere. And they're the best songs, really, you know.

0: Time slide this week is all around back to school. Songs in the moment, the time. You're back on the bus. Back to school 85. Take on me and throw me back.
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1: 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Is this Joe?
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1: Hey, Joe, what's up, man?
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1: Hey.
2: Hey.
1: Hey. I think we could do one better, man. I'm hoping I could hear a little bit of Journey.

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1: The future has finally arrived. 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Just means your future hasn't been written yet. No one's has. Your future is whatever you make. 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
5: 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The story of Channy Wenjack, a 12-year-old boy who died 50 years earlier, running away from a residential school near Kenora, Ontario.
6: 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I just couldn't stop reacting to it. And I wrote a record about his story, the story of really just me being the typical naive Canadian white person who hears this story. Just it's the record of finding out for the first time, you know, something that was going on for 120 years.
5: For more information on the Gord Downie Channy Wenjack Fund, visit downiewenjack.ca. 10 years after their final concert, we celebrate the Tragically Hip.
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FM, classic pop songs, and Bill Porter in. Good afternoon. Hope you're having a great weekend. Hey, have you taken part in any of the Tragically Hip celebration events that have been taking place? Such a busy weekend. And of course, it all wraps up tonight with the screening of the final concert from 10 years ago right here in Kingston. Springer Market Square, the place to go. Thunder Island. Here's Jay Ferguson, 102.

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5: 10 years ago, the Tragically Hip played their final show in their hometown of Kingston, Ontario. In February of 1991, the Hip released their breakthrough second album, Road Apples. But what kind of a name is Road Apples anyway? Hip bassist Gord Sinclair.
6: We initially wanted to call the record Saskadelphia as a kind of a nod to, like, wow, you know, we've been everywhere, and kind of like, you know, the I've been everywhere man kind of Hank Snow sort of vibe. Like, I don't know where we are, so let's just call it Saskadelphia. And that went over like a fart in a spacesuit with our American record company, because they just didn't, you know, they always wanted to minimize the Canadiana that we just inadvertently, it wasn't a conscious thing, we just brought it to what we do because that's who we are. And so we thought, let's throw out Road Apples. And I don't even know that our American A&R guy, he's a Northeastern guy, so he knew what frozen pieces of horse dung were. But anyway, that one got through. And so we got our little Canadiana quotient in there. But it's something that we laughed and laughed and continued to laugh about, that we actually got to call our record. Or, you know.
5: 10 years after their final concert, we celebrate the Tragically Hip.

102.7 Wow FM and the Hip. That is long time running. Big weekend here in Kingston and a big night tonight at Springer Market Square. Sideshow, in fact, going to bust into the broadcast starting at 3 o'clock. He'll be broadcasting live from downtown as we get set for the big screening tonight. Springer Market Square of the final show from 10 years ago from right here in Kingston. Candy and the Bat Beat, classic pop songs, dancing under a Latin moon.

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Sideshow's patio party at Aquaterra yesterday. 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If you've ever tried the tuna nachos there, you can see exactly how they're made. Rick Springfield, Don't Talk to Strangers on WOW

102.7 Wow FM for your weekend. Speaking of singing along, were you part of that massive crowd for Choir this week at Springer Market Square? How fun was that? Singing along to some of our favorite hip songs. An experience I don't think any of us will ever forget.

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4: 10 years ago, the Tragically Hip played their final show in their hometown of Kingston, Ontario. The Tragically Hip practically shut the country down for their final concert, but it wasn't always that easy.
5: 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And our next show we had 28. And then the next Kingston show after that, we had 6. We played here 1,000 times, played all the rooms. Really glad about being here in Kingston. We could play the university. And we could play for the bikers. And our idea was just that everybody's invited, everybody's involved, and tried to write that way and tried to think that way. We went through a period there where we had to work very hard to get the girls to come because the guys were just scrapping and being really weird. And somehow we got the girls to come back. And thank you, whoever did that.
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Maybe at Springer Market Square. 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I'm Bill Porter, Soul Asylum. 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

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It's Bill Porter. Hey, congratulations, Kingston. We have been deemed one of the most polite cities in Canada, according to Uber data. You can read more about it at our website, kingstondaily.ca. 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No pressure. We are a polite bunch, though, aren't we? It's very true. Miss You, Rolling Stones.

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I'm Bill Porter. Happening today, it is Greek Fest, right through until 11 o'clock tonight at the Greek Banquet Hall on Johnson Street. 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
4: 10 years ago, the Tragically Hip played their final show in their hometown of Kingston, Ontario. One thing you could always expect at a Hip show was the unexpected. Like the time Gord Downie told the story of his job cleaning killer whale tanks.
5: I had a job before this.
4: Hip bassist Gord Sinclair.
6: We always would build space in the middle of a song like New Orleans and later Nautical. And in fact, Nautical Disaster came out of jamming in the middle of New Orleans is Sinking. And just to make it interesting, because we were playing 5-6 nights a week, playing the same thing rote night after night, would get a little dull. So we could goof around. And Gord in particular was able to create on the fly. And the Killer Whale Tank story was literally a stream of consciousness kind of thing. But it turned into a story that had a beginning, middle, end, and end, and a certain sense of drama to it that the band, obviously, were listening to what he's doing. So we were able to ebb and flow with the drama of the narrative that he was kind of making up on the spot and playing all these different characters. And it had a real actual denouement to

0: and for years and stuff, we've been asked about playing it and can you play it again? And the end, I mean, we just couldn't possibly, because it was a moment in time. And part of the magic of being in this group is that, you know, and beauty of music is that there's an ethereal quality to it that, you know, you just have to be there. We were just lucky that we had a great engineer like Don sitting in the truck and it got recorded that night.
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102.7 WOW FM. You have probably been asked at some point this week, what is your favorite Tragically Hip song? If you've been able to decide on just one, I haven't. I've got a top three going, I think, at this point, but it's tough, isn't it? So many amazing songs. What an amazing group. We're celebrating them all weekend long. And as I've been mentioning, Sideshow will join us starting at 3 o'clock live from downtown Kingston as we get set for another night of the Forever Hip events and experiences. With WOW FM, City of Kingston, Tourism Kingston, and really the entire country, right?

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Mariah, Jason.

Go-Go's. I'm Bill Porter making way for a Sideshow live downtown Kingston as we continue to celebrate the Tragically Hip 10 years later and their final show right here in K-Town. Sideshow bringing us all the action from the heart of it. Coming up after 3 o'clock. I'll talk to you tomorrow. Four Tops, Baby, I Need Your Lovin'. 102.7.

0: two different socks today. It's one of those days. So I rarely have that happen. But honestly, do you care? Even if I showed up to someone's house because one sock is black and one sock is white, am I going to get judged for that?
1: I mean, I wouldn't say anything.
0: All right, thank you.
1: Like, would you?
0: Who knows, man?
1: Oh.
0: Who knows?
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8: 10 years ago, the Tragically Hip played their final show in their hometown of Kingston, Ontario.
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8: Today, the name The Tragically Hip is instantly recognizable. But where did it come from? Hip guitarist Rob Baker and bassist Gord Sinclair.
10: We were booked to play the Kingston Artists Association, this the Bed Springs Symphony Orchestra, and at the last minute we changed our name to The Tragically Hip.
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10: It's a happy sight, isn't it? 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But not Bobby. Bobby is tragically hip.
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0: we were all informed of some sad news that he had a really tough form of brain cancer called a glioblastoma, which some of us know a lot about, and it's a tough one, if not one of the toughest forms. And he was very courageous and decided to take his room out on one last tour, and tonight's the last night of that run. And so they're up there going through the emotions up there, and I just want to send them our energy from our gathering up to their gathering up there, and wish the best to Mr. Gord Downie. We love you.
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can make you scared if you want me to. That's The Hip on 102.7 WOW FM. It's Sideshow coming to you live from the very spot where 20,000 plus people showed up 10 years ago to watch the Tragically Hip's final concert. Just steps from what is now Slush Puppy Place, where The Hip played their final concert 10 years ago, just two nights ago. Tonight, we're going to be rewatching that CBC rebroadcast in the square, the way we did it 10 years ago. And I'll be live here in the lead up to that. And then I think I'm going to watch this concert like I did 10 years ago. This is Heaven is a Place on Earth. Belinda Carlisle on 102.7 WOW FM.

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5: 10 years ago, the Tragically Hip played their final show in their hometown of Kingston, Ontario. The Hip is often referred to as the ultimate Canadian band, but what makes them so Canadian? Rush singer and bassist Geddy Lee.
6: I don't know that I consider them uniquely Canadian, but they're certainly one of the greatest bands that we've ever produced in this country. And their popularity goes coast to coast and is undeniable. Their catalog is deep. Their sound is sort of born to me out of folk and blues and amplified in the voice of Gord Downie, and his poetry have given it a very, very unique tone. And I've always found it very affecting. And I guess the fact that a lot of their subject matter deals with locations in this country, particularly in my home province of Ontario, makes them uniquely Ontarian. But they're just a great band, simply.
5: 10 years after their final concert, we celebrate the Tragically Hip.

0: They shot a movie once in my hometown. That's where I am right now at Sideshow on 102.7 WOW FM. That's Blow It High Dough. That's the Tragically Hip. We're celebrating 10 years from the Tragically Hip's last concert. It happened 10 years ago, I guess 2 nights ago here in Kingston. I am steps away. I just like, what, 2 blocks away from what is now Slush Puppy Place, where the Hip played their final concert 10 years ago. And I'm standing in Springer Market Square, where we're going to be watching the concert again. It was 10 years ago where 20,000 plus people filled this square. It was incredible. There's now I'm standing just feet away from a tile on the square here that says they shot a movie once in my home. It says everybody was in it from miles around, and they were from miles. They came from all over the country and even the U.S. and all over to see this concert, and we're going to converge here again tonight. And I just ran into my buddy Chico. How's it going, buddy?
1: It's going great, my friend. Good to see you.
0: So good to see you, man. Chico and I go way back, but you probably know Chico too. If you've ever stepped foot in City Hall, he's probably been the one to greet you at the front doors
1: with a big smile.
0: Usually,
1: yeah, most of the times.
0: Also, the guy that you probably see him around the market all the time, Chico. I would say an institution here in the Limestone City. Wait, tell me about 10 years ago, man. You've been, you know, friends of the Hip. You've been with the Hip for their whole career here. Tell me about 10 years ago.
1: Probably the best celebration ever in K-Town. They just killed the place. It was so emotional. There were so many emotions and everything. And, you know, these guys have done so much for this city over the years with lots of charity work and everything like that. And that was their big goodbye to the city and goodbye to Gord, I guess.
0: It was hard to believe that it was 10 years ago. Before this, the celebration started ramping up and someone said to me it was 10 years ago, I said, there's no way.
1: Yeah.
0: And I realized, you know, my daughter, Stella, was born, you know, like the year that happened, and she was less than a year old when that concert happened. And, you know, that was her first concert, the Hip's last concert. So we got to, you know, we got one Hip show in together.
1: Yeah, that's right.
0: Tell me about what you think the Hip means to not only Kingston, but I guess like to this country, to music fans.
1: I've been talking to people all weekend here at the market, people from all over the place, Buffalo, Houston, the guy from Houston.
0: Yeah.
1: All sorts of people from Ontario, all out west. They're loved. They are loved everywhere.
0: It's unbelievable. It's absolutely unbelievable. It's so good to see you, Chico.
1: Right back at you, baby. Who loves you?
0: I don't run into you as much as I'd like to. I'll tell you that much. But if you want to run into Chico, just, you know, hang around the market every once in a while. You'll sort of get a parking ticket. Have to go to City Hall. You'll run into Chico again. It's the 10th anniversary of the Tragically Hip's final concert in downtown Kingston. We're at Springer Market Square. This is Blondie on 102.7 WOW FM.

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0: Bob Seger, old time rock and roll, Kingston's 102.7, Wow FM. It's Sideshow live from Springer Market Square, the place where 10 years ago, just a couple of nights ago, the Tragically Hip played their final concert here in Kingston. They played just like two blocks down at what is now Slush Puppy Place, and that night, 20-something thousand people converged here in Market Square to watch that concert on a big screen, as we're going to do again 10 years later tonight. And I just ran into my old friend. Hey, Bay Ray, how's it going, Ray?
1: I'm good. I'm good, Sideshow. How are you?
0: Buddy, you got a great spot right up in front of the stage. I was talking to some other guys here who came from Montreal. They've been camped out all afternoon.
1: I've seen that.
0: You got a great spot here. Tell me about where were you when the Hip played their final show?
1: Sylvan Lake, Alberta.
0: And what was it like in Alberta at the time? Was the vibe the same there as it was here in Kingston?
1: I'm not going to say exactly the same because of Kingston, but it was huge. It was huge.
0: It felt like a big deal.
1: Every bar had it on. Everywhere had it on.
0: Absolutely.
1: Yeah, everywhere.
0: And
1: yeah.
0: So now you get to watch it here in Market Square, where all these people were 10 years later, right? Yeah, so we get to do this again.
1: I know.
0: Great to see you, my friend. I got to tell you, it was a really cool night, though.
1: Yeah.
0: You know,
1: I'm so looking forward to tonight. I got my hanky.
0: We're all going to shed a few tears.
1: I always bring this when I come here to Kingston.
0: Wait, hang on. Do you have your hanky to wipe away the tears or to do your favorite Gord Downie dances?
1: Well, both.
0: Don't cry because it's over. Smile because it happened. He has on the back of his Hip shirt. I love that, my friend. Good to see you, Ray.
1: Cheers. Thanks, Sideshow.
0: Take care, my friend. This is Brian Adams now. It's Run to You, Sideshow live from Market Square on 102.7 WOW FM.

0: years ago, the Tragically Hip played their final show in their hometown of Kingston, Ontario. One theme that's very common in hip songs is water, featured in Nautical Disaster, Born in the Water, You're Not the Ocean. What is it about the water that inspired Gord Downie?
1: I'd lost contact with the lake and with the water and just assumed it was belonged to someone else, but in fact it doesn't. It belongs to us. It's in the commons, and that was reassuring to me. The water is a definite influence in my life. It's definitely the Lake Ontario of my mind. It's always been there in sort of everything I think about and everything I do, and certainly when I go to express myself, that's sort of where I go.
0: 10 years after their final concert, we celebrate the Tragically Hip.

0: 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It is Sideshow from Springer Market Square. It was 10 years ago that 20,000 plus people converged to this square to watch the Tragically Hip perform their final concert just a couple blocks down at Slush Puppy Place. And I just ran into my old buddy, the best damn weatherman around, even if he's not a weatherman anymore. Bill Hall, how you doing, my friend?
1: I'm good, Sideshow. Nice to see you, man. Are you enjoying your Forever Hip weekend?
0: This has been such a great weekend. I thought it was going to be a lot more emotional, but it's been a lot more joyous. I feel like tonight might be kind of emotional.
1: Yeah, you know, when I was walking around last night in the square during the documentary, Long Time Running, there was a lump creeping up in my throat a couple times, but I kept busy and interviewed people.
0: That's good.
1: To keep the tears in check. But
0: That's good to hear. So tell me about 10 years ago where you were when the Tragically Hip played the final concert.
1: Well, my son's 16 years old today, but then he would have been 6 years old. And so I was down here, but I'm like, I got to get home with my kid.
0: Yeah.
1: So I went home and I watched it from television in my living room. And it was emotional for me. You know, I'm there sipping a White Claw. I drank at the time. I don't anymore. I leave that to the younger folks and all those shenanigans. But at the time, I was sipping on a White Claw and watching this. And I was taken aback by how much love was in that room. To be able to feel that through a TV screen.
0: Absolutely.
1: I just can't even imagine what it was like in the venue or in the square.
0: Tell me about what the Tragically Hip has meant to you over the years. I mean, you've been here forever.
1: Yeah, well, you know, the Hip, I love them. I've been at many of their concerts, even backstage on occasion, and have always, from either perspective, it's always been good. But I think the most memorable moment was the Day for Night CD release party, and I was doing midnights at CKLC Radio when it was an AM station.
0: Yeah, right on.
1: Way back. And I had their EP, their original Blue and White. Anyway, I ran down there. And don't ever be this guy. Don't show up to a CD release party with an old record and expect to get it signed. Because they want you to buy the new
0: one. You got to buy the new one.
1: But I did while I was there.
0: Okay.
1: But it took, you know, Gord Downie, just this social butterfly running around the shot is where it was being held on Garrett Street. He came by finally to sign it, and he looked at it and kind of gave me this cheese-eating grin, rolled his eyes, and he wrote on it, "Nostalgia is the bestalgia."
0: That's amazing.
1: And then told me, says, you know, this is great that you're a fan, but you should be looking at what's going on today, and not just us, but the new artists that are out there.
0: Oh, amazing.
1: And he changed the course of my career, because from that moment on, I was all about, you know, just riding the coattails of the ones who were already made
0: sure.
1: it.
0: Yeah.
1: But I started visiting the open mics, and I started doing all kinds of stuff with the local music scene. I was booking bands. I even started up an entertainment magazine to help those who were at the open mics and nobody knew who they were, know? And it was this incredible, vibrant music scene I was introduced to. You know, I don't think I'd be here speaking with you today if it hadn't have been for that conversation I had with Gord Downie that night.
0: Well, as one of the local musicians who benefited from the work you did for
1: Caffeine
0: local music.
1: Was
0: yeah, buddy,
1: band.
0: That was me.
1: You were in the CKWS studio.
0: Yeah, we were in the TV studios. Yeah, absolutely, man. And we always really appreciated the work you did for local music. You've been writing at the Wig for a little while. What's up with you?
1: Well, I've been there on a contract position for maternity leave. Turns out it's turned into full-time permanent.
0: Hey, yeah, right. That's fantastic.
1: Sabrina, who I was filling in for, has taken a job as a journalist at the Ottawa Citizen. So
0: beautiful.
1: Now I get to slip into that position permanently. I'm
0: amazing.
1: Very grateful.
0: So you
1: very grateful.
0: Keep up with Bill Hall on with the Kingston Wake Standard. Great to see you, Bill.
1: Thanks, Sideshow. Good to see you, too. Forever Hip.
0: Yeah, baby. Coming to you from Springer Market Square at Sideshow 102.7. Wow.

0: years ago, the Tragically Hip played their final show in their hometown of Kingston, Ontario. While distinctly Canadian, the Hip wasn't only Canada, but it sure showed up a lot in their music. Gord Downie.
1: Like, even when I didn't know any better, I knew enough to think, well, it's a beautiful country, it's a big country, and it's a free country, and it's a place where you can decide what you think the country is. And for that reason, it's full of ideas, full of starting points, full of discourse, you know, full of
0: 10 years after their final concert, we celebrate the Tragically Hip.

It's a hip courage. Kingston's 102.7 Wow FM. It is Sideshow. I wandered off of the street into Jack Astor's here, who have been very kind to give us a little spot to call base camp here for tonight as we celebrate the tragically hip Springer Market Square, the re-airing of the CBC broadcast of that final concert that happened 10 years ago, just a couple of nights ago. And I walked upstairs here to the second floor. They have what they called, they said, oh, you can set up in the hip booth. And you're not kidding when you call it a hip booth. There's you've got the fully completely artwork on the wall, the Road Apples artwork. There is a poster from the hip at Richardson Stadium, September 2nd, 1993, with the Headstones as the supporting act. What a concert! What a concert! We're right in the thick of it today as the re-airing of the Tragically Hip's final concert from here in Kingston 10 years ago will be tonight on the CBC, commercial free. You can watch it at home, but might I recommend joining us in Springer Market Square, where 20,000 plus people watched that concert 10 years ago. It's going to be a pretty magical night. Peter Gabriel now on 102.7 Wow FM.

0: I got logged out and locked out of the YouTube Kids app. Okay? For grown-ups only, solve this math problem. And I got it wrong. And then it gave me a new one. And I got that one wrong. And then it gave me a third one. And I got
1: I
0: swear to you.
1: What were the problems?
0: They were just multiplication. But one was like 3 times 2 plus something. And I was like, oh, that's that. And it's like, wrong. And so it locked me out.
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5: 10 years ago, the Tragically Hip played their final show in their hometown of Kingston, Ontario. By their 1991 sophomore album, Road Apples, Gord Downie took on the role of primary songwriter, bassist Gord Sinclair.
7: I think what makes Gord's lyrics as special as they are is that they are very open to interpretation. And I say that from the vantage point of someone that was sitting beside him in the van as we traveled along and kind of giving a sense of having experienced the same things that he was being impacted by. But he had the great discipline and foresight and creativity to actually be documenting all these things that we were going through as we were traveling. So I remember driving past the Golden Rim Motor Hotel.
8: The Golden Rim Motor Inn.
7: You know, and I remember the 100th Meridian. And I remember what inspired all those things. So they contain a certain meaning to me of a shared experience, but I think his real artistry is his ability to take our collective experience, diarize it, and then put it into a lyrical form that resonates with everybody, you know, on a universal level. And that's, you know, that's why we tasked him with writing all the words, you know, because he's so great at it.
5: 10 years after their final concert, we celebrate the Tragically Hip.

0: 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It's a Tragically Hip on 102.7 Wow FM. It's Sideshow. I have wandered off the street out of Market Square. I found my way up to the rooftop of Jack Astor's here downtown, and I had to find the people who had the prime seats. If you've ever seen the photos from up above on Jack Astor's rooftop, they were probably taken from where these folks are sitting right now. How are you guys doing today? How long have you been sitting in this seat for? Like, when did you get here to get this seat?
1: Since the Great Plains began.
0: Since the Great Plains began. Very good. Very good. So you guys have been here all afternoon waiting for, since 3 o'clock? Oh, you shimmied over tables. I see. Good call. You have the prime seat here for the rebroadcast of the Tragically Hip's final concert. So tell me where you guys are from. Where did you come from today?
2: Port Perry.
0: Port Perry? Okay. So did you, and are you here just for this?
2: Absolutely.
0: Yeah. Yeah. Yep. Yeah. So tell me about 10 years ago. It was two nights ago, 10 years ago. You can see the arena from where we're sitting right now. You can see the stage in Market Square from where we're sitting right now. 20,000 people were in this square 10 years ago. About 7,000 were in the arena down there. Where were you 10 years ago during the Hip's final concert?
1: We were at a friend's place watching it in the simulcast. It was pretty awesome. I don't want to talk about it too much because I cried a lot, but
0: I think we all did. I think we all cried a lot. Here's my question I've been asking people. Do you think you'll cry again tonight? Do you think you'll have the same emotions tonight watching this concert?
2: We'll be definitely sad.
0: Yeah.
2: It'll bring emotions back.
0: Absolutely. Sure. Well, you guys have the best seats in the house right now. Other than, I was speaking with some guys from Montreal who set up shop right down there in those little blue chairs. They've been there since the market opened this morning. Oh, yeah.
2: Really?
0: They were in behind the market vans, and they were like just trying to get the best spot they possibly could. So other than that, I think you guys have got a pretty sweet spot.
1: That's one thing I'll say about the Hip is I travel the country pretty extensively all the time. And wherever I went, was Montreal, it was Vancouver, whether it's Halifax, there was always a lot of Hip fans around me. Like that Hip concert that they did out of the, can't remember the bar in Halifax, one of their first live concerts. Oh my God. That was like first live recorded concert. So the whole concert, you can watch it on YouTube. You just sit there and go, oh my God.
0: Yeah, it's amazing.
1: That's Gord. Yeah. Look at him go. Look at him.
0: In his element, right?
1: Yeah, exactly.
0: Absolutely. Well, thanks for chatting with me, guys. I'm not going to bother you much longer because you have the best seats in the house right now. So enjoy the concert tonight, all right?
2: Thank you so much.
0: Thank you very much. 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

Pat Benatar, Love is a Battlefield, Kingston's 102.7, WOW FM, at Sideshow. I am downtown Kingston right now for Forever Hip. The Tragically Hip's final concert was 10 years ago, just a couple of nights ago, and we're going to be watching it again in Market Square tonight, where 20,000 plus people converged to see that concert 10 years ago, just a couple of blocks down from what is now Slush Puppy Place, where they played that final concert. I've ducked inside here for a bit. I've been out in the sun. I've ducked inside to Jack Astor's right by Market Square to get some refreshment and cool down a little bit out of the sun. Kudos to everyone who is like camped out in front of the stage here in Market Square all afternoon, and to the folks I've been chatting with upstairs on the patio. I mean, you want to talk about a great spot to watch the Hip's final concert in Market Square. You can watch it from the patio, the rooftop patio at Jack Astor's, chatting with folks who have been there all afternoon to get those prime seats. A good spot to watch it from. I'm looking forward to seeing this square fill up here in Kingston as we celebrate the Tragically Hip 10 years after that final concert. It's the Police now. Every Breath You Take, 102.7 WOW FM.

0: 10 years ago, the Tragically Hip played their final show in their hometown of Kingston, Ontario. Obviously, the Tragically Hip story captivated the nation. But what did Gord Downie mean to Canada? Junkhouse, Blackie and the Rodeo Kings, and Lee Harvey Osmond singer Tom Wilson.
1: He reminded me a bit of Mick Jagger on the Tammy Show back then. He ended up as something that we'd never seen before. He was all his own creation, and it was compelling and honest and a live wire that burned a hole into our imaginations and voiced what was the soundtrack for two generations of Canadians. All Canadians who partied in kitchens or in parking lots before hockey games, blasted from car windows and DJ booths everywhere. Who won the Stanley Cup? Who won the Grey Cup in 1994? I don't have a clue. But if I had to guess, I'd say it was Gord Downie and the Tragically Hip.
0: 10 years after their final concert, we celebrate the Tragically Hip.

0: It's quite moving to see them play Fiddler's Green and have the audience sing along. It is one of those kind of emotional moments in life that you just never forget.
1: The Trues guitarist, John Angus MacDonald.
2: Fiddler's Green, which is just achingly beautiful. I mean, it's the most touching song maybe ever, you know, because I know it's about loss and about a mother's loss, and I don't think there's anything quite as heart-wrenching as that.
3: His tiny knotted heart.
2: And the way he describes his tiny knotted heart never worked so good.
3: Well, I guess it never worked too good.
2: And then that great metaphor of the timber tearing apart in the water.

0: I still get chills when I just saying that line.
1: Bassist Gord Sinclair.
2: Gord's nephew Charles died as a result of a congenital heart defect, the same heart defect that my brother died from. And we always, obviously, you know, shared a deep connection beyond what we would do for a living. And Fiddler's Green was a riff that I had, you know, the kind of a bluesy little thing. And Gord put his thoughts down on paper, you know, as a gift to himself, a gift to everybody, but particularly to his sister that went through that experience. And we always had a real hard time playing the song because it just evoked not painful memories, but just memories. You know, it was just a very personal thing. Again, that's the beauty of what we do for a living is we get to create something based around our emotional reactions to things. And then all of a sudden, you know, we talked about it and we played it one night and it was great and it was fun to play. And all of a sudden it became okay. It hasn't lost any of the resonance to it, but it became okay.
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I am right now in Market Square, where the Tragically Hip played their final show 10 years ago, just a couple blocks down at what's now Slush Puppy Place. 20,000 plus people converged here in the square 10 years ago, and tonight we're going to do it again. As you can tell behind me, the music is pumping. There's people everywhere. The square is starting to fill up. If you were here for choir on Thursday night, you know this place can fill up, and the energy in Market Square right now is... I don't know how to describe it. It's incredible here. Everybody is here for the same reason, and that's to celebrate the music and the legacy of Gord Downie and the Tragically Hip. I feel like right now I am where I belong, amongst my people here in Market Square. Screening is at 7 o'clock tonight. You can catch it on CBC, of course, commercial free, or come down and watch it on the big screen on the stage in Market Square. 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
6: 10 years ago, the Tragically Hip played their final show in their hometown of Kingston, Ontario. How would you describe the Hip? Dan Aykroyd.
7: They draw upon what they know about music without being totally derivative. The band is really, I would say, it's a precision, intricate, all-star delivery system for the words of a brilliant writer.
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8: Well, they're a very original-sounding band. Like, it's hard to say, you know, they're not anything-esque. You know, there's so many bands that are something-esque. You know, they're Beatle-esque, or they're Zeppelin-esque, or they're Stones-esque. There's just so many bands where you could say, you know, I liked it the first time when it was called, you know, Zeppelin. You can't really say that about those guys. They really made their own mark, you know, like their music has a unique flavor to it. It just feels like everything they do has a sort of original statement to it, and I think that's just the mark of great artists, which they are.
6: 10 years after their final concert, we celebrate the Tragically Hip.

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And that's exactly what happened here 10 years ago as the Tragically Hip played their final concert, where 20,000 plus people converged in the square to watch this concert. And we're going to do it again tonight as it airs live on CBC. 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

Manic Monday, the Bengals in 102.7 WOW FM at Sideshow. I am in Market Square in downtown Kingston right now as the Tragically Hip's final concert was broadcast here 10 years ago, just a couple of nights ago. And it was just at the arena, Slush Puppy Place, two blocks down. And 20,000 plus people showed up here in the square. You've probably seen the photographs. I'm actually standing right next to David Bastido's tent. David Bastido was the Tragically Hip's official photographer. I was looking through his stuff over here. Like, if you've seen a really great picture of the Tragically Hip, there's a good chance David Bastido took that photograph. He actually just took a picture of me and then printed it off for me and wrote David was here. So I have that to hold on to from here on out. It is the rebroadcast on CBC at 7 o'clock, and you'll be able to watch it at home, commercial free, or if you can make it down here to Market Square, you can watch it with the rest of us, the thousands of us that are going to, it's already filling in. It's crazy here at Market Square. It's hard to believe that it was 10 years ago that 20,000 plus people showed up here to watch that concert live. We're going to do it again tonight at 7 o'clock, live on CBC. 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

0: FM.
1: 10 years ago, the Tragically Hip played their final show in their hometown of Kingston, Ontario. Even the greats get caught breaking the rules from time to time, like when the Hip was recording Wheat Kings for their 1992 album Fully Completely. Guitarist Rob Baker.
2: Chris Xantzaridis thought that it was kind of exotic, very Canadian for him, to someone living north of London. The whole idea of, the Canadian wilderness sounds exotic. And he said, we have to get some Canadian sounds on there. And he put the loon sound on. As soon as we got back and the record was released, within a couple of days, we got a call from someone who said, that's my loon. I recorded that loon. I demand compensation. And we ended up having to make a very healthy donation in Dan Gibson's name to Ducks Unlimited, because he very rightly identified a recording that he had made of a loon that we had lifted.
1: 10 years after their final concert, we celebrate the Tragically Hip.

Foreigner, cold as ice, Kingston's 102.7, WOW FM. It's Sideshow. I'm at Springer Market Square right now, where we're about to watch, we're moments away from watching the Tragically Hip's final concert once again. It was 10 years ago in this very spot that 25,000 people converged in Market Square to watch this concert on the CBC broadcast. The CBC is running it again, commercial free, in mere minutes. And we're going to be watching it here again, thousands of us in Market Square. I was lucky enough to be in the building inside the Slush Puppy Place to watch that concert. And now I get to be here, where one of the largest crowds I think in Kingston has ever seen for a concert got to watch that show 10 years ago, and we're minutes away from doing it again. The Tragically Hip, a national celebration coming up in Market Square. It's absolutely free. If you're nearby, pop in and see us. Come and watch this show with us. It's like a big family out here. It's Sideshow live from Market Square. This is Billy Jean, Michael Jackson on 102.7 WOW FM.

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0: 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And Mark.
2: Hey, Tony.
0: What are we thinking?
2: Can I put a request in to hear Ace of Base? Would love to hear that song, brother.
0: Absolutely, my friend. Give me just a second.
2: Thank you.
0: Yeah, let's do it. Ace of Base for Mark. And whatever's on your mind, too. We're at 877-909-1989 and ready to serve it up. Whatever from the 80s or 90s it is. 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
2: 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Everybody wants to rule the world.
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Because half of the fun of Saturday nights here, if you're anything like Mark and Stacy, is just to embarrass your kids with 80s and 90s dance moves. We're going to do it. Dancing in the dark style for them with Bruce and Courtney Cox for the video. Hey,

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0: And the grill is on at Crystal's house tonight.
1: Well, so I'm trying to be healthier these days. Shrimp burgers are called.
0: Nice!
1: From Trader Joe's, so.
0: Awesome.
1: Yeah. It's always good on the grill.
0: Yeah.

0: All right, no, so we asked you to text us. What's the number one pet peeve for you? All right, the number one.
1: I want to know yours.
2: Mine is no surprise, and I kind of mentioned it already. It is any mouth noises. Licking noises or heavy, like, mouth breathing noises or any, like, if you go to eat and then you, like, take a bite and your teeth hit the fork or the spoon, like, that drives me nuts.
0: So just tape your mouth when you're around mom. That makes sense.
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1: Shout out to Jared. We're looking for
2: something like a good classic rap that nobody's just shot killing this, but everybody's up and dancing.
1: Well, I think I know the perfect song. Jared, hang tight. It's all yours next.